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11: Fat News
12: Parties to deploy sniffer dogs and expand inspections to stop international trafficking networks from exploiting Thai aviation routes. Airports of Thailand, or AOT, has stepped up cooperation with the Police K-9 Division, deploying trained narcotics detection K-9 teams to screen passengers, luggage, and airline crew at airports nationwide. At Suvarnabhumi Airport, K-9 units are now conducting random inspections at check-in counters and international departure screening zones. Security officials are paying particular attention to Thai Airways flights to Australia, identified by intelligence reports as a route requiring closer monitoring. So expect your bags to be properly sniffed before you go, especially to Australia.
13: Mm-hmm. Now, the move follows recent cases involving travelers linked to Thailand. On June 25th, a Thai Airways flight attendant was arrested at Melbourne Airport after Australian authorities allegedly found $500,000, that's 11.5 million baht worth of heroin, hiding in the lining of 12 tote bags in her luggage. And in another case, a French national living in Australia was also charged after Australian Border Force officers allegedly found 50 grams of butanediol. I don't really know the name of that drug. It's a controlled drug, though, hidden in a body wash container after she arrived at Perth Airport from Thailand in May. And authorities said a phone search also uncovered an image suggesting a possible drug concealment.
12: Okay, so potentially, you know, if we are able to increase the security levels here in Thailand, well, we could possibly crack down more on the, you know, the drug trade. And so do be careful. And of course, as I said, be very cooperative with the authorities at the airport. They have a big job to do. They have a lot of people going through. So let's give them some support. On the other hand, let's take a look at another side of things. The Department of Intellectual Property, or DIP, has launched two major creative events concurrently at Siam Paragon from July 9th to the 12th, aiming to position Thailand as a regional digital content hub. Together, the Thailand Character and Content Expo, or T6 2026, and the Thai Game Festival 2026 provide a massive platform to strengthen local entrepreneurs and expand business opportunities globally. Held under the theme of the multiverse of creativity, oh, that's a great name, T6 2026 is an international licensing exhibition showcasing over 250 Thai creators, artists, and studios. The expo connects local rights holders with global investors, buyers, and distributors. So I think that's so cool. I want to go. I'm not an artist, but you know, I think this is great for the Thailand's industry related to this.
13: I'm pretty sure once you go in, you might be inspired.
12: Yeah.
13: Anyhow, the DIP Director General Oramon Saptawee Tham underscored that Thailand's creative sector is a vital economic driver, contributing 1.44 trillion baht, or 8%, to the country's GDP. The event features business matching, workshops, and specialized IP clinic consultations. Running side-by-side at Next Hall within Siam Paragon, the Thai Game Festival 2026 highlights the country's rapidly evolving gaming industry, which encompasses software development, animation, and esports. The festival serves as a commercial runway for local developers to pitch to publishers and network through industry talks. A key highlight is the inaugural Thai Game Awards, celebrating excellence in production, commercial potential, and the integration of Thai cultural identity. Winning titles will earn international exposure at the upcoming Gamescom Asia X Thailand Game Show.
12: Ooh, so cool. So let's see how that goes. Anyways, that wraps up the national headlines this morning. Coming up next, the U.S. says it will not interfere in negotiations between ASEAN and China over the South China Sea Code of Conduct.
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12: 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This is the global news catching up on the world today. The United States says it will not interfere in negotiations between ASEAN and China over the long-delayed South China Sea Code of Conduct, reaffirming its support for ASEAN's leading role in managing one of Asia's most contentious disputes. Speaking at a roundtable with journalists in Jakarta, U.S. Ambassador to ASEAN Kevin Kim said that Washington respects ASEAN's consensus-based approach to regional diplomacy and will leave negotiations over the proposed code to the regional bloc and China. Kim said, quote, "We will always engage with ASEAN and its member states to ensure that the United States' interests are protected. But fundamentally, the South China Sea, or COC, is a discussion and negotiations between ASEAN and China," end quote. So very clear now that in terms of the U.S.'s stance that they're kind of just leaving that on the table to be negotiated or dealt with between ASEAN and China.
13: Right. And the talks on the code of conduct have been underway since 2017, but have made little progress towards establishing rules for the heavily contested waterway. The South China Sea remains a major regional flashpoint with overlapping territorial claims involving China and several ASEAN members, including the Philippines and Vietnam, as well as Indonesia's exclusive economic zone near the Natuna Islands. Kim said the United States would continue to raise issues affecting its interests, but would not seek to shape the negotiations, stressing that ASEAN members must first reach a common position before continuing discussions with Beijing.
12: Okay, well, in other news here, a bit squeamish if you're having your breakfast. Maybe you can take a break, but it's quite horrific news here. A major Cambodian hospital has come under renewed scrutiny after Japanese authorities arrested three people over an alleged illegal organ transplant operation believed to have taken place there. Investigators believe the transplant surgery linked to the arrest of Hiromichi Kikuchi and two others was performed at Prayagit Mielie Hospital in central Phnom Penh, a military-affiliated hospital operated by Cambodia's Defense Ministry. With more than 1,000 beds and over 20 departments, the hospital is one of Cambodia's largest medical facilities and is widely regarded as a major public healthcare institution. So, what kind of details are we hearing now about this illegal case?
13: Right. Well, the hospital has previously been linked to allegations of illegal organ trafficking before. And according to reports by the Associated Press, it was also believed to have been the site of kidney transplant surgeries involving more than 100 Indonesian donors recruited through trafficking networks uncovered just in 2023. Now, Cambodia outlawed commercial organ transplants in 2016, with violations carrying prison terms up to 20 years. Well, but despite the ban, human trafficking experts say illegal organ trading continues to operate in the country. A representative of a Cambodian anti-human trafficking NGO told the Yomiuri Shimbun that foreign criminal groups remain active in the illicit organ trade.
12: Wow. So more details must be revealed, especially when it concerns this sort of type of case here. Let's head on to another concerning news for everyone. I think people here in Thailand, I've heard the news that people are concerned about the oil prices, of course. When we look at what's happened in the Middle East, there was a kind of like a certain light of hope that there could be some sort of peace and that the oil prices could kind of better. But now, of course, we have ongoing clashes between the U.S. and Iran. And here's an update on the situation here. The fragile truce between the United States and Iran is under renewed strain after fresh U.S. airstrikes and retaliatory Iranian attacks reignited fears of a wider regional conflict. The U.S. military said it launched new strikes against Iran to protect shipping through the Strait of Hormuz following Tuesday's attacks on three commercial cargo vessels. U.S. Central Command said the operation was intended to degrade Iran's ability to threaten freedom of navigation in one of the world's busiest oil transit routes. Iran responded with a second day of missile and drone attacks targeting Kuwait and Bahrain, both of which host U.S. military bases. Kuwait said its air defenses intercepted the projectiles, while Qatar briefly issued an elevated security alert before later lifting it. So all of this also centered around President Donald Trump as well.
13: Of course. Of course, Donald Trump said the strikes were a retaliation for the attacks on commercial shipping and warned Iran against further escalation. He wrote on Truth Social, quote, "If it happens again, it will get much worse," end quote. The renewed fighting has cast doubt on efforts to end the conflict. And speaking ahead of the NATO summit, Trump said he believed the interim ceasefire agreed in June was effectively over, although he added he did not expect a return to full-scale war. Iranian negotiator Mohammad Bakir Khalibaf warned that any further U.S. attacks would be met with retaliation, insisting the Strait of Hormuz would only reopen under Iranian arrangements.
12: Well, let's just see how the situation continues on. Indeed, and let's hope for the best. Let's tune into some human interest stories now with our next segment, Slice of Life.
19: Slice of Life.
12: Well, today on Radio Thailand Slice of Life, we take a look at a tragic news here for the entertainment industry and those who are, you know, familiar with the 70s, 80s, 90s era of, you know, music. You probably know this person and probably have heard of the news. Sadly, we have had the passing of Bonnie Tyler, the singer behind the hit song Total Eclipse of the Heart. She died at age 75. Now, the voice behind one of the 1980s most recognizable power ballads has fallen silent. Welsh singer Bonnie Tyler, whose raspy vocals made Total Eclipse of the Heart a global anthem, has died at age 75. Tyler died in hospital in Faro, Portugal, where she had owned a home since 1988. And she underwent emergency intestinal surgery in April after experiencing severe abdominal pain, but later developed complications, including a serious infection. She had been placed in an induced coma and remained in intensive care before her death. In a statement posted on her official website, her family said, quote, "They were heartbroken," and confirmed she died from the illness for which she had been receiving treatment while requesting privacy. So a great loss to the world.
13: Right. So let's take a look maybe a little bit about her background. So born Gaynor Hopkins on June 8, 1951, Tyler first found success in the late 1970s with hits including Lost in France and It's a Heartache. She became a global star in the 1980s with, again, Total Eclipse of the Heart and Holding Out for a Hero, the latter featured on the Footloose soundtrack. Her biggest hits sold more than 6 million copies each, making them among the best-selling singles of all time. Over a career spanning 5 decades, she released 18 studio albums, with The Best Is Yet to Come arriving in 2021. Tyler also represented the United Kingdom at the Eurovision Song Contest in 2013 and was appointed a member of the Order of the British Empire, or MBE, in 2022 for her services to music. She is survived by her husband, Robert Sullivan, whom she married in 1973.
12: Wow, a great loss there. I think everyone, you know, if you grew up with her songs, you know, and they probably represent a lot of important moments for everyone's lives, you know. Mm-hmm. And so we'll remember her. I think the best way to remember an artist such as this is play her music, mm-hmm. I think, and enjoy it and talk about it. But she will remain, obviously, in the hearts of many people. All right, those were our global reports. Still to come in our business section. Taiwan orders the removal of hundreds of food products from store shelves after finding contaminated cooking oil.
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19: Gone too soon you are, fair princess, from this land which loved you dearly. 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
12: All right, so let's take a look at the business news, taking you to the financial frontier. Starting with news here in Thailand, the Asia Fashion Thailand Show 2026 has kicked off at the Bangkok International Trade and Exhibition Center, or BITEC, further cementing Thailand's role as the premier regional hub for cross-border fashion commerce. The exhibition brings together fashion brands and trade visitors from seven nations, that of China, Thailand, South Korea, Indonesia, Myanmar, Vietnam, and India. Attendees are showcasing products across the four major sectors, covering leather goods, garments, footwear, and cosmetics. 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So, very exciting indeed. Now, we talked about games. Now, we're talking about fashion here.
13: Mm-hmm. Now, the president of the Thai Chinese Friendship Association, Gon Taparangsi, presided over the opening ceremony, noting that broader ASEAN cooperation at this year's event offers vital network expansion for private sectors across Southeast Asia. Organizing Committee Chairman Yi Qiang added that a decade of collaboration with the regional industry associations continues to help small and medium-sized enterprises gain international market access. The trade exhibition runs through until this Saturday.
12: Okay, so please check that out if you are into fashion. Now, let's move on to some news here that is a concern. Have you heard of cases like this where oil can be tainted?
13: No, never.
12: Yeah, oil. This is coming from Taiwan here. The country has expanded a precautionary recall to more than 400 food products from after contaminated soybean oil was traced to packaged meals, instant noodles, sauces, and other processed foods. So you really see how big of a role oil plays in a lot of products that we use here. Now, the food safety scare began on July 1st when the Taiwan Food and Drug Administration, or TFDA, announced that Taichung-based supplier Central Union Oil had found excessive levels of carcinogen benzopyrene in a bunch of soybean salad oil. Ooh. Authorities said about 1,300 metric tons of the oil contained 8.1 micrograms of benzopyrene, both or per kilogram, more than four times Taiwan's legal limit. Now, the contaminated oil was supplied to three food manufacturers before being used in hundreds of downstream products. So, this is a very big blow to their industry in Taiwan.
13: Exactly. Now, the recall has since been expanded in stages to include all products made with the affected oil, regardless of how much contaminated oil they contained. Health Minister Xu Xiongliang has ordered all products linked to the contaminated oil distributed between April and June to be removed from store shelves by Friday. The incident has also sparked a political dispute, with opposition lawmakers accusing the government of mishandling the response and calling for senior officials, including the health minister, to resign. Central Union Oil has been fined 165.2 million new Taiwan dollars, that's 5.2 million USD. Authorities said that the company failed to report the contamination promptly and provided inaccurate information during the investigation.
12: Okay. Also, Thailand, I think, probably, or other countries can take a look at this case and double check their standards as well. Now, talking about getting rich here. Yesterday, I was talking about this with Bank, my other co-anchor here. And I'm interested to ask you, what would you do if you had a lot of money?
13: Oh.
12: Like, somebody just, here you go. Here's a bunch of money.
13: I would just open tons of things that I want to open business-wise.
12: Business-wise, yeah. I would travel. That's what we said. But here's a take a look. We have a new boom in the people who are rich in the world now, the AI wealth boom.
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And I traveled around the world, think where you living at now. I heard you moved to Austin, got an apartment and settled down. And every once in a while, I start texting, write a paragraph, but then I delete the message. Think about you like a pastime. I could cry you a river, get you baptized. Or I wasn't ready to act right. Used to always think I'd get you back right. They say that things fall apart. We were gonna move.

0: Fat News.
1: That the spending also satisfies constitutional criteria. Following the verdict, Prime Minister Anutin Chanwirakul stated that the administration respects the judicial outcome and will fully execute the decree according to the judgment without requiring further executive directives.
2: The Ministry of Commerce has launched the Sun's Day Trip Tourism Initiative to connect four provinces and boost local economies by promoting contemporary community products. Now, Director General of the Department of Business Development, Punpong Naina Pakon, inaugurated the routes, which highlighted regional lifestyles and traditional craftsmanship to generate sustainable income for local entrepreneurs. Now, the initiative focuses on unique local items tailored for modern markets across the daily journey of the sun. Sukhothai features redesigned traditional woven fashion, contemporary silverware, and ceramics. Now, in the northeastern portion, Ubon Ratchathani showcases hand-woven silk with its signature lotus petal pattern, naturally dyed cotton fabrics, and handmade scented candles. Moving north, Nan highlights authentic Thai cocoa cultivation, woven textiles, and traditional silver handicrafts. In the south, Sathun offers saltwater pearl jewelry, chili paste, and naturally dyed Baltic products with unique fossil-inspired patterns. Now, the launch also celebrated 42 community entrepreneurs graduating from the ministry's third-generation training program. Director General Punpong stated that the department will continue strengthening small enterprises through its Smart Local Clinic and Smart Local Camp programs to sharpen their branding, storytelling, and marketing skills.
1: The Internal Security Operations Command, or ISOC, has defended its role as a national security coordination body, saying its mission extends beyond military operations to include public welfare and community development. Operating under the office of the Prime Minister, ISOC said it was clarifying its mandate following recent public discussions and proposals about its role in a democratic society. The agency said it addresses complex security issues that require coordination between multiple government departments. In the southern border provinces, ISOC Region 4 Forward Command brings together military, police, and civilian agencies to support local stability. The command works with the Volunteer Defense Corps and other organizations on programs covering education, public health, and community development. Officials said the focus is on long-term rehabilitation and improving community well-being rather than solely on military measures. ISOC also said its daily operations include law enforcement support, public safety, and human rights protection. Current initiatives include support for teachers, medical workers, and religious leaders, as well as livelihood programs in multicultural communities. The agency added that it welcomes public oversight, questions over its budget and policy feedback as part of efforts to improve transparency and responsiveness under the current administration.
2: Those were our national stories. Up next in global news. Indonesia classifies the promotion of LGBTQ culture as a national security threat.
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4: In eternal remembrance, Her Royal Highness Princess Patra Kittiyapa Narayanthira Thepayawadi Gromaluang Rajasarini Saripat Mahawachara Rajatida. 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Most humbly dedicated by the executives, civil servants, and staff of Radio Thailand FM 88.
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2: 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This is the Global News, catching you up on the world today. Myanmar's foreign minister is set to meet ASEAN counterparts on Sunday, marking the country's latest effort to restore ties with the regional bloc after years of diplomatic isolation. Now, Myanmar has been largely excluded from high-level ASEAN meetings since the military seized power in 2021. However, the country's engagement with the bloc has increased since former junta chief Min Aung Hlaing assumed the presidency under a new military-backed civilian government following elections earlier this year. Now, Vietnam's foreign ministry said the meeting would provide an opportunity for ASEAN foreign ministers to exchange views, strengthen cooperation, and promote reconciliation efforts in Myanmar. Thailand's foreign ministry also confirmed the meeting. Now, the talks follow an agreement by ASEAN foreign ministers in May to hold a virtual meeting with Myanmar's top diplomat after Thailand advocated greater engagement with the new administration in Naypyidaw. Now, ASEAN had previously barred Myanmar's military leaders from its summits after they failed to implement the bloc's five-point peace consensus aimed at ending the country's conflict. However, several member states have recently shifted towards greater diplomatic engagement. Myanmar remains embroiled in a civil war that began after the 2021 military takeover, with armed resistance groups continuing to fight government forces. The conflict has killed more than 100,000 people and displaced millions.
1: Malaysia has suspended all new defense purchases from Norway after Oslo blocked the export of missiles intended for the Royal Malaysian Navy's littoral combat ships. So government spokesperson Fahmi Fadzil said the cabinet had instructed the defense ministry to immediately halt all new procurement of defense equipment or assets from Norway following the country's decision to revoke an export license for the Naval Strike Missile, or NSM. Norway canceled the license in May, saying exports of the missile technology would be limited to close allies and partners, including NATO members. Malaysia signed a 571.9 million ringgit or 140 million US dollar contract with Norwegian defense company Kongsberg Defense and Aerospace in 2018 to equip six littoral combat ships with the NSM system. The Malaysian government is now seeking more than a billion ringgit in compensation from the company, including costs associated with removing missile mounting systems already installed on the vessels and integrating replacement systems from another supplier. Norwegian Defense Minister Tor Osandvik apologized to Malaysian Defense Minister Mohammed Khalid Norden over the decision on May 31st, but the cabinet has since moved to freeze future defense procurement from Norway.
2: Indonesia is facing growing debate over LGBTQ rights after a presidential regulation classified the promotion of LGBTQ culture as a national security threat, prompting warnings from rights groups that it could pave the way for broader discrimination. Now, issued by President Prabowo Subianto last October, The regulation identifies the promotion of LGBTQ culture as a non-military threat alongside terrorism, illegal trafficking, resource theft, and radicalism. It directs government agencies outside the defense sector to respond to such threats. Human rights organizations say the policy risks legitimizing further action against an already marginalized community. Albert Wuria, the executive director of the Legal Aid Institute for the People, said the regulation could encourage both the central government and regional authorities to introduce laws that penalize LGBTQ individuals based solely on their identity. Amnesty International Indonesia also criticized the measure, warning it could deepen systematic discrimination and expose LGBTQ people to greater harassment by both state and non-state actors.
1: As NATO ramps up defense spending and weapons procurement, South Korea is making its strongest push yet to move from arms supplier to long-term defense partner. At his first NATO summit in Ankara, President Lee Jae-myung proposed a Korea-NATO defense industry partnership 2.0. calling for the alliance and South Korea to jointly develop, produce, and operate weapon systems rather than to simply trade them. The summit also delivered a concrete step toward that goal, with Seoul and NATO agreeing to begin negotiations on a procurement framework agreement. If finalized, the deal would give South Korean defense companies a pathway into NATO-wide procurement and industrial cooperation programs, expanding beyond their current reliance on bilateral deals with individual member states. Lee wrote on X, quote, "Uncertain times demand bolder action and faster cooperation," end quote, expressing hope that South Korea and NATO could combine their strengths to achieve shared growth. The initiative comes as NATO seeks to strengthen its defense industrial base after agreeing to raise defense and security spending to 5% of GDP by 2035, while Europe increasingly looks to expand production within the alliance. During a meeting with NATO's Secretary General Mark Rutte, Lee also agreed to pursue greater interoperability between South Korean and NATO weapon systems and to align technical standards, measures Seoul says is crucial for Korean firms hoping to compete for alliance-wide contracts.
2: Vietnam has bid farewell to some of its most unusual police officers, sending 20 mounted police horses back to Mongolia as a new generation arrives to take their place. Now, Vietnam's Mobile Police Command has completed a symbolic handover between two generations of Mongolian horses, receiving a new donation of 101 horses while returning 20 veteran mounts to Mongolia after more than 6 years of service. Now, the first group of 105 horses was donated by the Mongolian government in 2020 to establish Vietnam's mounted police unit. Now, since then, the animals have been trained for patrols, security operations, search and rescue missions, and ceremonial duties, adapting from life on Mongolia's grasslands to Vietnam's tropical climate. Now, the horses have become a familiar sight at major national events, including the 50th anniversary of the liberation of southern Vietnam, the 70th anniversary of the Dien Bien Phu victory, and the 80th anniversary of the August Revolution and National Day celebrations.
1: Pakistan is facing one of its most serious security crises in decades after a wave of coordinated attacks in Balochistan. Analysts say that the attacks signal a shift from separatist militancy to a full-scale insurgency. Hundreds of suspected militants launched near-simultaneous attacks at multiple locations across the province last week, including in the capital, Kedah. The assailants targeted security installations, set government buildings ablaze, looted banks, and fought security forces for hours, demonstrating an ability to carry out complex, coordinated operations. The outlawed Balochistan Liberation Army, or BLA, claimed responsibility for the attacks. Pakistani authorities say 145 militants were killed and order has been restored, but the scale of the violence has renewed concerns about the group's growing capabilities. According to the Pakistan Institute for Peace Studies, Balochistan recorded 254 militant attacks in 2025, a 26% increase from the previous year, leaving more than 400 people dead. Analysts say the insurgency has evolved beyond hit-and-run attacks, with militants increasingly attempting to seize territory, block major highways, and temporarily overrun district headquarters. The resurgence has also intensified debate over the underlying causes of the conflict. Critics point to long-standing political and economic grievances in Balochistan, allegations of electoral manipulation, and crackdowns on peaceful protests, arguing that these factors have fueled alienation and aided militant recruitment.
2: That's it for the global segment. Next in our business updates. Malaysia's Selangor State explores whether it can build a next-generation, sustainable, AI-ready data center.
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7: Gone too soon you are, fair princess, from this land which loved you dearly. 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A radiant light you wear in a land where sun and rain have carried your charisma into our very hearts. 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Now repose in the rewards of good deeds. We invoke the blessings of the Supreme Enlightened One on you, adorned with virtues of the Triple Jewel Crown. 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
2: This is the Business News, taking you to the financial frontier. Thailand's private sector is warning that the economy remains stuck in a K-shaped recovery, where large companies and new industries continue to grow while SMEs, traditional manufacturers, and lower-income households struggle. Now, although exports and GDP have expanded, business groups, economists, and industry leaders say the benefits have not spread evenly. A Thai Chamber of Commerce expects GDP growth of just 1.6 to 2% this year, and is urging the government to shift from short-term stimulus towards structural reforms that improve competitiveness, attract investment, and rebuild confidence. Now, tourism remains a key concern. Thai Chamber of Commerce Chairman Dr. Pot Aram Watananon warned international arrivals could fall to around 33 million this year, well below the original 40 million target, unless the government restores confidence among foreign investors, particularly from China. He also called for careful management of the baht to support exporters. Manufacturers say many factories, especially SMEs, continue to face weak demand, rising costs and competition from cheaper imports, with production in some sectors running below 60% capacity. Now, retailers also report that consumers remain cautious as high household debt and living costs weigh on spending. Property developers and economists argue that temporary stimulus alone will not deliver lasting growth. Instead, they say that Thailand needs clearer economic direction, targeted support for SMEs, stronger investment, and reforms to regulations, workforce development and infrastructure to build a broader and more sustainable recovery.
1: Thailand's consumer confidence improved for the first time in 4 months in June, driven by geopolitical easing and new state stimulus. The University of the Thai Chamber of Commerce, or UTCC, reported that the consumer confidence index rose to 50.7 in June from 49.5 in May. University officials attributed the recovery to reduced anxieties over the Middle East tensions, declining global oil prices, and the positive psychological impact of the first month of the government's Ties Help Ties Plus program, which strengthens public purchasing power. Now, in contrast, public sentiment from the business sector continued to weaken as corporate operating costs remain high across multiple sectors. Now, the TCC Confidence Index declined for a fourth consecutive month, dropping to 41.4 in June from 41.7 in May. Local businesses express ongoing anxiety regarding high energy, construction, and agricultural input costs, which have worsened corporate debt and household living expenses. Companies also cited intensifying market competition from cheap Chinese imports and raw materials. University economists project a clear recovery in consumer spending by the end of the third quarter, supported by a tourism rebound in the fourth quarter and resilient export growth. The university maintained Thailand's annual economic growth forecast at 2 to 2.5% for 2026.
2: Malaysia's Selangor State is exploring whether it can build a next-generation AI-ready data center without compromising its sustainability goals. Now, the state's Smart Selangor Delivery Unit, or SSDU Innovations, has signed a memorandum of collaboration with the EER Digital to study the feasibility of a sustainable high-density data center designed to support artificial intelligence workloads. Now, the agreement was signed at the AIBP Conference and Exhibition Malaysia 2026 in Kuala Lumpur. SSDU CEO Gaddafi Musli said the partnership is the first step towards assessing how AI infrastructure can be deployed responsibly with sustainability, governance, and public value incorporated from the onset. Now, the feasibility study will examine key issues including energy consumption, water usage, land requirements, safety operations, cybersecurity, and potential public sector applications. A joint technical team will develop an action plan covering the pilot project scope, technical assessment, and sustainability benchmarks. Now, the SSDU emphasized that the collaboration is purely exploratory and does not represent a decision to construct or produce or procure a data center. Any future development would require additional studies, regulatory approvals, and governance reviews.
1: Vietnam's Ho Chi Minh City is investing heavily in three new regional hospitals as it seeks to ease chronic overcrowding at its major medical centers and prepare for growing healthcare demand. City officials say public investment is being focused on regional general hospitals in Cu Chi, Hoc Mon, and Thu Duc, which are being developed into major medical hubs with modern facilities and advanced surgical capabilities. Deputy Secretary of the Ho Chi Minh City Party Committee, Nguyen Phuoc Loc, said the hospitals feature large-scale infrastructure, with Hoc Mon and Thu Duc each equipped with 18 operating rooms and Cu Chi with 22. The city plans to expand the hospitals into highly specialized medical centers while introducing policies to attract medical personnel and strengthen doctor training through a hospital-university model. Despite the investment, officials say demand for hospital beds continues to outpace capacity. Ho Chi Minh City aims to increase the number of hospital beds to 42 per 10,000 residents by 2030, up from a target of 35. Population growth is expected to keep pressure on the healthcare system. By 2030, Cu Chi is projected to face a shortfall of more than 300 beds, while Hoc Mon will need more than three times its current capacity. Thu Duc is also expected to remain between 250 and 750 beds short, despite ongoing expansion efforts.
2: Space is becoming a bigger part of Japan's national security strategy, and the country is looking abroad for partners as it expands its ambitions beyond Earth. That push was on display at Space Tide 2026, one of Asia's largest space industry conferences, which concluded in Tokyo on Thursday after bringing together government agencies, businesses, investors, and researchers from around 30 countries and regions. Now, Japan has increasingly treated space as a strategic frontier amid rising geopolitical tensions, with government investments helping to drive growth in the country's commercial space sector. SpaceTide President and CEO Masayasu Ishida said, quote-unquote, "The space industry in Japan has been gaining momentum, and it has generated a lot of attention from all over the world." The conference also produced a series of new international partnerships involving governments, private companies, and academic institutions. Among the most significant was the first bilateral cooperation agreement between the Japan Aerospace Exploration Agency, or JAXA, and Singapore's National Space Agency, NNAS, marking a new chapter in the two countries' space relationship. Now, under the agreement, the two agencies, the JAXA and the NSAS, will cooperate on space technology development, scientific research, space exploration, industry development, education, policy, and regulatory exchanges.
1: India has secured a long-sought uranium supply deal with Australia, giving a major boost to Prime Minister Narendra Modi's plans to expand nuclear power and meet the country's rapidly growing energy demand. Speaking after talks with Australian Prime Minister Anthony Albanese on Thursday, Modi announced the agreement would pave the way for long-term uranium exports from Australia to fuel India's civilian nuclear energy program. Australia holds around 28% of the world's known uranium resources, but exports to India have long been constrained by legal and political concerns. Under the new arrangement, uranium will be supplied exclusively for peaceful purposes and remain subject to safeguards overseen by the International Atomic Energy Agency. Modi said the agreement would give fresh momentum to both countries' clean energy goals, while Albanese said that it would help India increase the share of electricity generated from non-fossil fuel sources. The two leaders also agreed to deepen defense cooperation, strengthen critical mineral supply chains, and expand collaboration in the space sector. As part of the broader partnership, India and Australia will establish a temporary space tracking terminal on Australia's Cocos or Killings Island to support Indian space missions. The agreements reflect the increasingly close relationship between the two countries, which have strengthened strategic and economic ties in recent years amid shared efforts to diversify trade and respond to China's growing regional influence.
2: And those were our business news this evening. If you want to catch us online, search for Radio Thailand FM 88 on Facebook, Instagram, and TikTok. Up next,
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Fat Five International Hits. Oh, yeah. 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Be Here, Ella Langley.